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0: That's Jamie McDonald on Moody Radio. 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She says, we can heal, we can forgive, we can trust God. And none of those beautiful realities can be held hostage by another person.
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0: What should distinguish Christian communities from the surrounding culture? Morality? 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Exuberant singing? 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
3: Hi, my name is Jessica Howell. I'm a communications major at the Moody Bible Institute. The MBI verse of the week is found in Mark 13, 32-33. But about that day or hour, no one knows, not even the angels in heaven nor the Son, but only the Father. Be on guard, be alert. You do not know when that day will come. That's Mark 13, 32-33, the Moody Bible Institute verse of the week.

0: 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You know, most of us tend to avoid having difficult conversations, especially when it comes to sensitive issues like disagreeing with a spouse, confronting sin, or even sharing the gospel with someone. 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
5: Are you experiencing joy in your time alone with God? 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I'm speaking of communication that flows from a deeply personal relationship with God. 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I'm Sammy Tippett, author of Praying for Your Family for OneCry.com.
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0: Speaking of new things, we got a guest coming up here, and we're going to be tackling a fresh angle on biblical manhood that I believe is going to cause you to go, pooh. I think it'll do that. Hang on, buckle up, grab that swig of water.
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0: Well, we've established, and this isn't hard to figure out, that there's a lot of different manifestations of manhood. 2 of them missing the mark. 2 big buckets missing the mark. It's kind of like how we fall off the high ridge of biblical masculinity. One is passivity, and we get that. We see Adam doing this great trick. He blames God and Eve in one sentence. That's a pretty good trick, isn't it, Alan?
8: Yeah.
0: And it just encompassed the whole thing. One big fell swoop. And really, it's that passivity that we can conclude easily that led Adam into some real danger. And he needed to ultimately own that. The other side of this high ridge is toxic masculinity. And we see this, and I'm not even going to feature the podcasters that are doing it, but they're all over the place, and some young men are getting swept up in this. But authentic masculinity that leads to real chivalry, it's not dead, guys. And we got someone here that's going to champion it big time. Seth Trout with us right now, teaching pastor at Ironwood Church in Phoenix metro area. Man, you're committed to getting on this high ridge, aren't you, Seth?
9: I'm doing the best I can, and I'm really trying to help young men in particular catch a vision for how exciting and captivating godly masculinity can be.
8: Seth Trout is the author of a new book called Authentic Masculinity, Leaving Behind the Counterfeits for God's Design. What were you seeing from your vantage point as a pastor, as just in culture, that prompted you to write this book?
9: Well, the primary thing that was most concerning was how so many young men, even in church, were being led astray and being interested in a lot of what you just called as toxic masculinity, the kind of marriage is a trap designed to domesticate men, have kids with as many women as possible, all that kind of garbage that I do think is an overreaction to that third wave feminism that promoted the interchangeability of the sexes. But I was shocked at how many people within the church, how many young men within the church were being led astray by these bad teachings that really just baptize the desires of the flesh, especially sex, money, and power.
0: Yeah, you know, you aren't wrong, man, and I appreciate your clarity on this topic. So you unpack counterfeits. You've touched on one or two already, but what are some of the counterfeits that guys have bought into that we need to clarify here?
9: I think your whole theme this week on chivalry is really kind of hitting the nail on the head. What you have is either the non-use of power, which is passivity or abdication. And I think most men are stewarding wounds from that. They're underfathered or unfathered altogether. And maybe in response to some of that, they kind of go to a hyper emphasis on the distinctions between man and woman. And you kind of get this women are from Mars, men are from Venus type of thing going on that is, I think, really popular among young men in particular, because it's trying to highlight and react against a lot of what their parents were taught and were teaching them. And that kind of reaction against the non-use of power to the misuse of power or abuse, people tend to flip back and forth between those from generation to generation.
0: Yeah, it's so true. Seth Trout, our guest right now. Let's linger a little bit on this without a father or underfathered. What's amazing about this is, and you must be seeing it, you can be

0: to be honest.
1: Yeah, Leanna Crawford, honest. Well, when we think about worldview, we got to think about education, right, Allie?
2: Yes.
1: We got to get in that wheelhouse. There's one man that is so committed to this, dear friend of mine, Hutz Hertzberg, coming up.
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1: Well, it's not often that we bring on a guest, and boy, do I love this man. Dear friend, love him, Hutz Hertzberg, tremendous guy. And, you know, the initial thought was, well, look, people around the United States are going to want to know about this summit that's coming up. And here's the crazy news. This thing's filled up. Hutz, there's a hunger out there for people to really guide students' education processes grounded in transcendent truth, isn't there, Hutz?
11: Well, absolutely, Carl. You know, right now there is such a hunger for real education, Christ-centered education, and

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3: God wants to begin to mobilize the entire body of Christ so that no one is staying the same, no one is stagnant, everybody's growing, and they're mobilized to say, God, use me. I have my issues, but God, use me. Imagine the impact.